Good afternoon. This is Akashwani and I am Valsa Williams with the Midday News. The headlines. Samvidhan Hatya Divas being observed today. Prime Minister Narendra Modi pays homage to those who defended democratic values during the emergency. External Affairs Minister Dr. S. Jaishankar calls for stronger collaboration amid global challenges, invokes Vasudhaiva Kutumbakam at Jeju Forum in South Korea. BRICS Energy Ministers meeting begins in Gurugram under India's BRICS 2026 chairship. Powerful earthquakes strike Venezuela back-to-back, causing multiple building collapses, state of emergency declared. South Africa advanced to knockout stage of FIFA World Cup for first time, defeating South Korea 1-0 in Monterrey. And in cricket, India to take on Bangladesh in Group A match of ICC Women's T20 World Cup in Manchester this evening. Samvidhan Hatya Divas is being observed today. It serves as a reminder of what happened when the Constitution of India was trampled over on the 25th of June 1975. It is also a day to pay homage to each and every person who suffered due to the excesses of the emergency. Vice President C.P. Radhakrishnan, Prime Minister Narendra Modi and Home Minister Amit Shah today paid homage to all those who stood firm in defence of democratic values during the emergency. In a social media post, Prime Minister Modi said the emergency was a direct assault on the Constitution. He said it witnessed the suspension of civil liberties, curbs on freedom of expression and the arrest of political leaders, journalists and social workers. The BJP

0: today hit out at the Congress over the emergency and described it as a dark chapter in Indian history. Briefing the media at party headquarters in New Delhi, senior BJP leader Ravi Shankar Prasad said that during the emergency, the judiciary was attacked, media was pressurized and opposition leaders were jailed to save the then Prime Minister Indira Gandhi's chair. Praising Prime Minister Narendra Modi's role during the emergency, Mr. Prasad said Mr. Modi made efforts from Gujarat to North India with remarkable effectiveness. He noted that many people today speak about protecting democracy and often display copies of the Constitution, but it is important to bring the truth of that period before the people now to expose them.
1: Today marks 50 years, so the party felt that the country should be told what happened during the emergency. I would praise the Prime Minister's role in the underground movement during that period. The way he organized the underground network from Gujarat to North India was remarkable. In his tweet today, he recalled that chapter and highlighted the immense courage shown by the people of the country.
0: Prime Minister Narendra Modi recited lines from a poem penned by former Prime Minister Atal Bihari Vajpayee on Samvidhan Hatya Divas. In a social media post, Mr. Modi said the poem is not merely a collection of lines but a vivid expression of the pain, suffocation and restrictions imposed on democracy during the emergency period. He noted that Vajpayee's timeless verses continue to give voice to one of the darkest chapters in India's democratic history.
2: जब आपातकाल को एक वर्ष हो गया तो अटल जी ने एक कविता लिखी और उन्होंने उस समय की मनस्थिति का वर्णन अपनी कविता में किया है। झुलसाता जेठ मास शरद चांदनी उदार, झुलसाता जेठ मास शरद चांदनी उदार, सिसकी भरते सावन का अंतर्गत रीत गया, एक बरस बीत गया।
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0: Civil Aviation Minister K. Ram Mohan Naidu today inaugurated the first Easy Connect flight from Varanasi's Lal Bahadur Shastri International Airport in Uttar Pradesh. The first hub and spoke flight connecting Varanasi to the world via Delhi is aimed at linking the length and breadth of India seamlessly with the world and vice versa. Speaking on the occasion, the minister said the new hub and spoke model paves the way for a monumental shift in how citizens travel.
4: This has been long pending reform that we wanted to bring in Indian civil aviation. India has become the third largest domestic aviation hub in the whole world. Now we want to take it to the next level. In the next 6 weeks, just like how we have started Varanasi here today, we are connecting it to Delhi airport as the hub. And from there, they can connect to 17 cities across the world. And now, taking the similar concept in the next 6 weeks, we want to start it in 6 new more airports.
0: External Affairs Minister Dr. S. Jaishankar has said the world is witnessing greater weaponization, higher risk-taking and politics suited to the social media era. Addressing the Jeju Forum for Peace and Prosperity 2026 in South Korea, Dr. Jaishankar said the inclination to assert differentials is greater and capabilities too are deployed with less hesitation. He stated that technology advancement is itself encouraging such traits. The minister said that international cooperation is needed to confront challenges like COVID-19, acts of terrorism, or the impact of extreme climate events.
5: The global south should be enabled with greater capacity and greater opportunities. This would also create new factors of global growth and provide global goods through common and shared endeavors. We cannot rely on a few to uphold rules and norms. The world must take more control over its own future.
0: Dr. S. Jaishankar also underscored the need for greater international cooperation in tackling global challenges, invoking India's age-old philosophy of Vasudhaiva Kutumbakam, the world is a family, as a guiding principle for fostering a more collaborative world order. The two-day BRICS Energy Ministers meeting has begun in Gurugram, Haryana, under its BRICS Chairship 2026. Union Power Minister Manohar Lal Khattar has said energy is crucial for economic growth, social progress and human development. Addressing the meeting, Mr. Khattar said affordable, reliable and sustainable energy is essential for achieving development goals and the sustainable development goals. He said India is rapidly expanding its renewable energy capacity, smart grid infrastructure and energy

0: storage systems to build a future-ready power sector.
1: Future energy systems must balance sustainability with reliability. India is making significant investments across the entire energy value chain. India is laying the foundation for one of the world's largest digitally enabled electricity systems. More than 60 million smart meters have already been deployed, and this transformation will continue at scale in the coming years, empowering consumers while strengthening utility performance.
0: The BRICS Energy Ministers meeting will continue till tomorrow. Discussions are focusing on strengthening cooperation in areas such as energy security and sustainability, energy access and equity, and innovation. President Draupadi Murmu today called on officer trainees of military engineer services at Rashtrapati Bhavan. In a social media post, the president said that the skill, dedication and hard work of the military engineer service officers are fundamental to ensure that soldiers, sailors and air warriors can perform their duties of defending the nation effectively and efficiently. The president said their efforts should contribute not only to a strong and secure India, but also to a clean, green and sustainable India. This is Akashvani giving you the news. For quick news updates round the clock, follow us on our X handle at AIR News Alerts. And for details of stories and more, log on to our website www.newsonair.gov.in and download News on AIR app. Welcome back to the Midday News. Venezuelan President Delcy Rodriguez has declared a state of emergency in the country following back-to-back earthquakes of 7.2 and 7.5 magnitude, which caused multiple buildings to collapse in Caracas and surrounding areas this morning. Addressing the nation, Ms. Rodriguez announced the suspension of classes for students and non-essential activities until further notice. The president said 32 people have died and more than 700 have been injured following a series of powerful earthquakes. Authorities are continuing rescue and recovery operations in the affected regions. Vice President C.P. Radhakrishnan and Prime Minister Narendra Modi have expressed sorrow over the devastation caused by the severe earthquakes in Venezuela. In a social media post, Mr. Radhakrishnan said his thoughts are with those who have lost their loved ones, the injured and the countless families whose lives have been disrupted. The Prime Minister also prayed for the speedy recovery of those injured. Mr. Modi said India stands in solidarity with all those affected. He assured to extend all possible assistance. A powerful 7.2 magnitude earthquake struck northeastern Japan this morning, injuring at least four people. Another tremor of 6.9 magnitude occurred at the eastern coast of Iwate Prefecture at a depth of about 40 kilometers. It measured upper 6, the second highest level on Japan's seismic scale of 7, according to the Japan Meteorological Agency. Authorities reported no abnormalities at nuclear power plants, and residents have been advised to remain alert for further strong tremors. In Kolkata, the death toll in the Taratola mishap has risen to 9. A total of 29 persons were brought to the hospital following the incident. 20 people are getting treatment at the hospital. Chief Minister Shubhendu Adhikari informed in the State Assembly today that those responsible for the incident would be brought to justice. He said rescue operations are continuing at the accident site. He has announced 10 lakh rupees for the next of kin of those who died in the mishap and 1 lakh rupees for the injured. Prime Minister Narendra Modi has also announced an ex gratia of 2 lakh rupees to the next of kin of each deceased and 50,000 rupees each to the injured. Meanwhile, an SIT has been formed to probe the incident. The SIT is headed by Additional Commissioner of Police, Kolkata Police, Kunal Agarwal. 5 persons have so far been arrested in connection with the case. Rescue and relief operations are continuing as authorities investigate the cause of the incident. Union Home Minister Amit Shah paid homage to Baba Banda Singh Bahadur on his martyrdom day. In a social media post, Mr. Shah said Baba Banda Singh Bahadur was a great warrior, the first general of the Khalsa army and a symbol of unmatched valour. He added that Baba Banda Singh Bahadur, who was dedicated to the protection of the motherland, religion and self-respect, defeated the Mughal army on several occasions through his unparalleled courage and skillful leadership and liberated a vast region from Mughal oppression. Air Chief Marshal Amarpreet

Development Fund, that is TDF, and IDEX to promote indigenous defense technologies. Through these programs, several Indian startups have developed advanced systems in areas such as unmanned aerial vehicles, that is UAVs, AI-based surveillance, electronic warfare components, and missile subsystems. For example, startups working on drone swarm technologies and critical defense

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1: Wherever you're listening in from tonight, whether you're watching the highway lines blur under the headlights, wrapping up a late shift, or, you know, just winding the day down the day, welcome to 107.1 FM. And I'm Rita. It's Thursday night creeping up over the weekend, and we've got music for company. 15 minutes past 8, and I started the show off earlier with Sting, It's Probably Me. And, the first hour of the show tonight, I'm keeping it light, smooth and effortless. Just some good vibes, grooves to kind of help you decompress from the day. And then, of course, we cross over into the request hour. And ultimately, we'll be diving into some iconic Hollywood soundtracks. That's the last hour of the show, of course, exploring the stories and, you know, absolute genius behind the songs that defined our favorite movie moments. But first up, here's going to start off, or rather, you know, moving on to Shade. There's a song, it's a lovely song. In fact, sometimes the popular songs overshadow the other songs and you kind of miss what they really come up with. And so instead of playing Smooth Operator and Love is King, I'm playing you Skin. Beautiful song. And did you know that Shade Adu became a global music icon before she became a global music icon? You know, she was actually a fashion designer and a men's clothing stylist. And, you know, she just picked up singing as a backup for a friend's band because they were short on a vocalist. And, well, talk about it, you know, a happy accident for the for someone who suddenly then just turns around and becomes a music icon. Here's Shade coming up with Skin.

Keeping the vibe of the show tonight, you know, keeping it light, definitely the songs, you know, that I'm playing, the next two songs, they may be a little heavy in terms of their content, but the vibe is still very cool. One is Daft Punk with The Game of Love. Now, it's a melancholic ballad expressing heartbreak and longing after a relationship ends. And the duo in one of the interviews mentioned that they wanted to create robotic vocals that still felt expressive and human, rather and reversing the common practice of, you know, processing human voices to sound robotic. And, you know, fans of Daft Punk, they actually consider it one of their most emotional songs in their catalog. So that's one song. Then I'm playing you Norah Jones. This is from one of her most delicate songs in on her album Daybreaks. This is Sleeping Wild, released in 2016. And, you know, rather having a very heavy song that talks about heartbreak and a distance between two people,

This, of course, is a goodbye song, right? Again, a heartbreak song between two people who love each other, but they cannot fully connect. And rather than, like I said, you know, having a dramatic breakup song, this is something where it's very tender, you know, where they love each other, they adore each other, and yet, you know, you leave the other person sleeping wild. So it's all about emotional distance, unspoken.

Well, that was Radiohead with All I Need, and just before that, Mazi Star with Fade Into You. I'm going to leave you with the last track on this hour. This is Tracy Chapman with Baby Can I Hold You. Again, a very different song. Again, it's all about emotions that, you know, you can't express, and then you're just trying to figure out things in your life. All right, with that, I'm going to wrap up this hour. I'll move on to the next hour, which is your request hour, right after the news in Hindi, followed by the news in English. For those of you who'd like to send in your requests, here is the number, 8657-661071. All right, I'll see you on the other side of 9, coming up, Tracy Chapman.

0: Caracas. Meanwhile, the president of Venezuela has acknowledged the solidarity expressed by India in the aftermath of the earthquakes, saying it is in keeping with the spirit of cooperation between the people of India and Venezuela in times of difficulty. She welcomed the remarks by Prime Minister Narendra Modi, who expressed his condolences and India's willingness to support relief efforts in the wake of the severe consequences of the earthquakes. Government has hiked the fees for application of passports, with a 36-page fresh passport or reissue of passport now costing 2,500 rupees. The Passports Amendment Rules 2026 will come into force with effect from 1st of July. In a notification, the Minister of External Affairs said that under the new fee structure, a fresh passport or reissue of passport under Tatkal will cost 5,000 rupees. The fee for 60-page ordinary passport or reissue will be 3,500 rupees, and under Tatkal, this will attract 6,000 rupees. The existing fee for a 36-page passport is 1,500 rupees and for a 60-page passport is 2,000 rupees. In case of an ordinary passport, in lieu of lost or damaged passport containing 36 pages, a sum of 5,000 rupees would be charged. For an ordinary passport, in lieu of lost or damaged passport containing 60 pages, the cost will be 6,000 rupees. India today hosted the 11th BRICS Energy Ministers meeting in Gurugram, Haryana, under its BRICS Chairship 2026. The Ministry of Power said that the meeting brought together energy ministers, vice ministers and senior officials from BRICS member countries to discuss key global energy challenges and strengthen cooperation in the energy sector. It added that the meeting concluded with the adoption of the 11th BRICS Energy Ministers Joint Communique, reaffirming cooperation in energy security, sustainability, innovation, resilient infrastructure and capacity building. Addressing the meeting, Union Minister of Power Manohar Lal said, energy remains fundamental to economic growth, social progress and human development. He emphasized that developing countries need adequate time, resources and policy space to pursue sustainable development while meeting the aspirations of their people.
1: Energy remains fundamental to economic growth, social progress and human development. Affordable, reliable and sustainable energy is indispensable for achieving our developmental aspirations and the sustainable development goals. India assumes the BRICS chairship at a time when the global energy landscape is undergoing a profound transformation.
0: Petroleum and Natural Gas Minister Hardeep Singh Puri today met Minister of Petroleum of Iran, Mohsin Paknijat, on the sidelines of BRICS Energy Ministers meeting in Gurugram, Haryana today. In a social media post, Mr. Puri said that during the meeting, both leaders explored opportunities to cooperate in the energy sector. He noted that India remains committed to enhancing energy security through dialogue, partnership and mutually beneficial engagement. Uttar Pradesh government has taken action in the alleged Ram Temple donation anomaly case in Ayodhya and arrested three persons. ADG Lucknow Zone Praveen Kumar told Akashwani News that three persons have been arrested. He said that an FIR has been registered at Ayodhya police station on the complaint of Krishna Mohan, a member of the Sri Ram Janmabhoomi Tirth Kshetra Trust. The case has been registered under sections 306, 306.5 and 317. Of the Bharatiya Nyaya Samhita BNS. A total of eight people have been named as accused in the FIR, though no major or prominent name has been included. Six of the accused are reportedly cashiers. The action comes after the special investigation team submitted its investigation report. The probe was related to alleged irregularities in the handling of donations received for the Ram Temple. Railway Minister Ashwini Vaishnav held a review meeting today with senior railway officials where reforms aimed at making Indian railways the preferred mode of freight transport for various types of commodities were discussed. The meeting also highlighted that the success of recently developed specialized wagons for commodities such as cement and salt has demonstrated the importance of designing wagons in accordance with industry operational requirements. Commodity-specific wagons have improved loading, unloading and transportation

0: efficiency, thereby enhancing the attractiveness of rail logistics. This is Akashvani giving you the news. For quick news updates round the clock, follow us on our X handle at AIR News Alerts. 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India's newly appointed High Commissioner to Bangladesh, Dinesh Trivedi, formally assumed office today after presenting his credentials to Bangladeshi President Mohammad Shahabuddin at Bangabhavan in Dhaka. Following the credential presentation ceremony at the Presidential Palace, Trivedi visited the Indian Visa Application Centre, IVAC, in Dhaka to inspect its operations and interact with officials. Expressing satisfaction over the large number of applicants at the centre, the High Commissioner announced the resumption of normal visa operations for Bangladeshi citizens. He said applications for tourist visas will be accepted from the 28th of this month.
1: I am very happy to announce that we are resuming our normal visa applications for tourist visas, which can be submitted from 28th of June 2026. We will continue to facilitate medical visas in urgent cases on humanitarian consideration and grounds.
0: Prime Minister Narendra Modi today welcomed Amazon's record investment of $48 billion in India. Mr. Modi met the CEO of Amazon, Andy Jassy, in New Delhi. In a social media post, the Prime Minister said that the investment will create new opportunities for the youth. He added, it shows the growing interest across the world to invest in India. Talking to media, Andy Jassy said he is inspired by PM Modi's vision of a Viksit and Atmanirbhar Bharat and committed to being a long-term partner in India's growth story.
2: Prime Minister's vision for the last 12 years is just remarkable, and how important the country is in almost every aspect around the world. And at the end of last year, we announced that we were going to invest another $35 billion in India between 2026 and 2030. And we just announced today that we're going to increase that amount from $35 billion to an incremental $48 billion.
0: External Affairs Minister Dr. S. Jaishankar said that the world is witnessing greater weaponization, higher risk-taking and a politics suited to the social media era. Addressing the Jeju Forum for Peace and Prosperity 2026 in South Korea, Dr. Jaishankar said the inclination to assert differentials is greater and capabilities too are deployed with less hesitation. He stated that technology advancement is itself encouraging such traits. Dr. Jaishankar said that forging new understandings and closer relationships among influential nations will help to stabilize the global order and address issues and problems through agenda-specific cooperation.
3: The global south should be enabled with greater capacity and greater opportunities. This would also create new factors of global growth and provide global goods through common and shared endeavors. We cannot rely on a few to uphold rules and norms. The world must take more control over its own future.
0: Prime Minister Narendra Modi will be on a state visit to Seychelles from 27th to 29th of this month to attend the global jubilee celebrations of the National Day of Seychelles as the guest of honour. Prime Minister last visited Seychelles in 2015. External Affairs Ministry said in a statement that the contingent of the Indian Defence Forces along with two Indian Navy ships will participate in the celebrations. During the visit, Prime Minister will hold talks with the President of Seychelles, Dr. Patrick Hermine, and review the full spectrum of bilateral cooperation and exchange views on regional and international issues of mutual interest. In the ICC Women's T20 World Cup, Bangladesh set a target of 137 runs against India in Group A clash of the Emirates Old Trafford in Manchester. Chasing the target, India were 47 for 1 in 4.3 overs when reports last came in. Earlier, Bangladesh won the toss and opted to bat first. While batting, Bangladesh scored 136 runs with a loss of 8 wickets in the stipulated 20 overs. In the FIFA World Cup, Curaçao will take on Ivory Coast in Group E match at Philadelphia in US today, late night. The match is scheduled to begin at 1:30 a.m. IST. In another Group E fixture, Ecuador will face Germany at East Rutherford.

In US, the match will begin at 1:30 a.m. IST. Later, Japan will take on Sweden in Group F match in Arlington, US, tomorrow early morning. The IMD has said that the conditions are favorable for further advance of southwest monsoon into parts of Gujarat, Madhya Pradesh, Chhattisgarh, Jharkhand, Bihar, Uttar Pradesh and Uttarakhand during the next 3 to 4 days. The IMD forecasts heavy to very heavy rainfall over sub-Himalayan, West Bengal and Sikkim for the next 4 days. And now before we end the bulletin, the headlines once again. India-UK free trade agreement, most comprehensive agreement so far, says Commerce and Industry Minister Piyush Goyal. Death toll rises to 164 after massive earthquakes hit Venezuela. Prime Minister Narendra Modi expresses condolences and offers support for rescue and relief operations. FIR registered in Ram Mandir donation embezzlement case after recommendation of Uttar Pradesh SIT's preliminary report. Fees for 36-page fresh passport or reissue hike to 2,500 rupees from 1st of July, tatkal to cost 5,000 rupees. India to resume tourist visas for Bangladeshi nationals from 28th of June. Bangladesh set target of 137 runs against India in ICC Women's T20 World Cup at Manchester. And in FIFA World Cup, Curaçao to take on Ivory Coast in Group E match at Philadelphia tonight. And that's all in the news at 9. Good night.

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1: It's officially the request hour, 9:15 by the studio clock. And of course, all you need to do is send me a request, send me a song, send me an artist that you'd like to listen to, one of your favorite numbers, anything that has a memory attached to it. And all I need to do is just play you a song. Play the song that you've asked for, of course. So the number again, 8657661071. And I'm going to start off with the very first request. I've got a request for Woman in Chains. This is from Tears for Fears, and beautiful song. It's a song of sense of longing and dignity rather than any melodrama. And it's just one of those songs which is, been overshadowed by the rest of the songs by Tears for Fears. So coming up, Woman in Chains.

Well, the next request is very different from the from Women in Chains. This is a request for Bailamos with, of course, Bayo Enrique. And you know, in when it released in 1999, it became the breakthrough English language hit for Enrique after it appeared on the soundtrack of the movie Wild Wild West. And the song is a beautiful Latin pop, flamenco-inspired guitar, and you know, it has a slow burning groove to it, also romantic at the same time. So it's got all of this. It's just a nice blend. So

Welcome back. 27 minutes past 9 p.m. Rita with you. And of course, next up on your, on the request hour, this is a request for Anne Murray. And, you know, based in, released in 1980, it is a smooth country pop song that kind of, you know, talks about falling in love again. And what really works for Anne Murray is that she never oversings it. You know, the emotion is confident yet gentle, and that kind of gives or adds that timeless quality to the song. So coming up, Anne Murray, Just Another Woman in Love.

0: Well, next up is another power ballad from the 80s. This is Def Leppard with Love Bites.
1: If you can live in sense, imagine.

Well, the next request is for Dire Straits. This is from their album which released in 1985, Brothers in Arms. This is Your Latest Trick. Beautiful. Blending, the song is blended rock, jazz and sophisticated pop, and there's a beautiful saxophone introduction to the song. Very understated songwriting of Mark Knopfler. It's just lovely. And when you think about the song, it's, it's talking about a relationship, of course, which is marked by illusion. There's emotional distance and manipulation. And rather than telling a straightforward story in the song, what the singers, the band has done is that, it kind of, the song paints a very vivid picture of the nightlife and fleeting romance. And much of the emotional interpretation is left to the listener. Just everything is about your imagination. So here it is, Your Latest Trick with Dire Straits.

Welcome back. 43 minutes past 9 and Rita with you on the Request Hour. I've got a very nice and unusual request. This is Madonna. Like I said, it's one of the most unusual and spiritual tracks in Confessions on a Dance Floor, which released in 2005. This is Isaac, and what really makes it stand out, it opens the album with a mystical, almost Middle Eastern inspired vocal chant, and the track has a beautiful blend of electronic production with devotional sounding vocals. That's just what makes it so unique. So here it is, Madonna with Isaac.

generous people, you know, will even if they'll stop, you know, the gates of heaven are always open. And he's describing the sky and the angels, how they sit, you know, in front of the light. That's what it's about.

It's such a beautiful and, I don't know, it just feels wonderful listening to the song. Well, that, of course, was Madonna with Isaac. And 10 more minutes. I have one request lined up. I can take one more request. So if you do have something that you'd like to listen to on the radio, you know what to do. 8657-661071. I'm going to play you another power ballad. This, of course, is White Lion with When the Children Cry.

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1: Welcome back. It's just about nearing 10 p.m. Rita with you. This is the last hour on the show and you know, it's a Thursday Night Live, of course. Now that the world outside has kind of, you know, truly quietened down, we're shifting our focus to cinema for the rest of the night, or rather at least for this hour. I'm exploring Hollywood soundtracks, tracks that didn't just play in the background, but they kind of completely absorbed the moonlight and defined the mood of the film. I'm going to start off with Sufjan Stevens. This is from a movie called Call Me By Your Name. And, you know, if you've not seen the movie, this is one of the most delicate and beautifully, attempted movies, beautifully made rather. And the song itself is, a really nice, delicate, modern song. So it doesn't feel cinematic in a very loud way. It's rather a very quiet, personal and emotional song. And of course, the film is equally the same way. So here it is, Sufjan Stevens with Mystery of Love.

From Sufjan Stevens, I'm moving on to Post Malone. Now, this was the soundtrack released in 2018, and Sunflower was created as the centerpiece of the Spider-Verse soundtrack, and it kind of strongly got associated with the character Miles Morales and the film's youthful energy. And it, though it kind of, you know, works independently as a radio hit, its inclusion in the movie kind of helped cement its cultural impact. So here it is, Post Malone with Sunflower.

All right, moving on, I've got Phil Collins. This is from the movie Miami Vice, and this is In the Air Tonight.

Pulp Fiction has one of the most iconic soundtracks in cinema history, curated by Quentin Tarantino, and it has, you know, it's less a traditional score and more a mix of surf rock, soul, vintage pop that became a part of the film's identity. So here are two tracks that I've got. I've got Al Green, Let's Stay Together, and then I've got Ricky Nelson with Lonesome Town.

Welcome back to the show. 20 minutes past 10 and some more Hollywood soundtracks on this hour. Next up is Simon and Garfunkel with Scarborough Fair. And this, of course, is from the soundtrack of The Graduate. Now, the movie is something that is, features a lot of Simon and Garfunkel songs. And I've very often played Mrs. Robinson and the other songs. But it is time now for Scarborough Fair.

In 1993, Jonathan Demme was making Philadelphia, one of the first mainstream Hollywood films to tackle the HIV/AIDS crisis. He asked Bruce Springsteen to write an opening track that would, make audiences immediately feel the heavy and quiet loneliness of the city. Springsteen sat down in his home. In his home studio, he banged out a simple drum machine beat and recorded a devastating vocal track in just one take. The song doesn't judge, it doesn't shout out loud, it just walks you through the shadows of human vulnerability. It went on to win the Academy Award for the best song. And, it completely re-anchored the emotional gravity of the 90s cinema. Then to add to it, there is Peter Gabriel, who also sang a song in this movie, which was called Love Town. Now, it was specifically created for the soundtrack of this movie, of course, but the song is it plays towards the end credits, and it almost serves as a kind of emotional release after the story's courtroom and personal tragedy. And it's not really a straightforward love song. If you think about it, it leans more towards emotional isolation, searching for a connection, and

compassion in this difficult world, which kind of fits the film's theme of human dignity and empathy. So two lovely tracks, one that you've, I'm sure, you know, I mean, Bruce Springsteen is a radio classic, but this one is, again, an unheard gem. Peter Gabriel, Love Town. These two coming up.

All right, two theme soundtracks that I played for you, Mission Impossible and, of course, The Good, The Bad and The Ugly. Now, I started the soundtrack special with Sufjan Stevens' Mystery of Love from the movie Call Me By Your Name. And incidentally, I'm wrapping it up from, you know, with a song by the from the same movie. And if you ever wonder what the film is all about, Call Me By Your Name, it follows the story of Elio, which is played by Timothée Chalamet. You know, he's a 17-year-old living with his parents in the Italian countryside during summer, and his father, who's a professor, invites a 24-year-old graduate student called Oliver. Now, Oliver is being played by Armie Hammer, you know, to stay with them and help with the research. Now, over the summer, they kind of, you know, they become attracted to each other, and they develop a relationship very quietly, hesitantly and intensely, and also they try to understand what they're feeling, and they also know at the same time that, you know, it is going to be temporary. And the film is less about plot, it's more about the emotional experience that you go through, a short relationship and how a short relationship can shape your entire life. And at the end, especially the final scene, is one of the most heartbreaking ones, because it is a heartbreaking scene. And, you know, it focuses entirely on Elio's silent emotional processing about what has really happened towards the end. If you've not watched it, of course, it is one of those movies which is a must watch. And what I'm playing for you, this is a song by Joe Esposito. This was used in Flashdance as well as in the same movie, and that's what I'm playing, Lady, Lady, Lady. It's a 1983 hit. With that, I'm going to wrap up today's soundtrack special. Rita saying goodnight to all of you, and until the next time, see you when I see you. Bye-bye.

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